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Hello, comrades, and welcome to the show. Coming to you from the ballroom, this is There Goes That Song Again, 90 minutes of music of the 1920s, 30s, and 40s. My name is Gregory Bashara. I'll be with you for the next hour and a half.

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But this is all she had to say. Get up, get up.

0: Get up. 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
1: Ethel Waters and Get Up Off Your Knees, Papa. That was with Clarence Williams on piano from August 23rd, 1928. Before that, also from August 23rd, 1928, we heard Jimmy Noone's Apex Club Orchestra with Monday Date. And we started that set and the show with Whispering, recorded by Paul Whiteman on August 23rd, 1920. 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And if you have requests or comments, the phone number here is 242-5002, and the email address is zazu@sastel.net, Z-A-Z-U at sastel.net. Our first birthday today is bass player John Lindsay, although he also played the trombone. We heard him, I should have written this down. We heard him a couple of weeks ago. He played with Armand Piron. He played trombone on that, but he's playing bass most of the time. He played bass for Jimmy Noone, Victoria Spivey, Harlem Hamfats, Louis Armstrong, Sidney Bechet, Johnny Dodds, and as well as a bunch of other singers. We have him here playing with Jelly Roll Morton's Red Hot Peppers. This is from December 16th, 1926. You'll be able to hear the bass rather distinctly in this recording of Grandpa's Spells.

Please listen closely, honey. I have something very important to say to you. Makes no difference where I go or what I do. On the street, at my work or play, my thoughts will cling to you. Asleep at night and through the livelong day, your image stays with me. You have a power, if you wish to try, to send me to the depths or to raise me up on high. Before I met you, I'd never felt this way. But now that I love you, I shall always continue.

That was Wendell Hall and Heading Home Bound for Birmingham. That was recorded on, May 21st, 1927. And Wendell Hall was born on August 23rd, 1896. He died in April of 1969. Before that, we heard I Wonder, recorded by the Jacksonville Harmony Trio in Florida. What is the name of the town? Don't remember. I guess it doesn't really matter. That was recorded August 23rd, 1927, the same day that Niccolò Sacco and Bartolomeo Vanzetti were martyred in Boston, murdered by the feds because they were immigrants and radical leftists. And I don't know, I suppose, what else could they? Could they have been jihadists too? Probably. In those days, they would have been called that as well. Before that, we heard Jelly Roll Morton's Red Hot Peppers with Grandpa's Spells. That was recorded December 16th, 1926. And the bass player on that was John Lindsay, who was born August 23rd, 1894. He died in July of 1950. All right, our next birthday is Bob Crosby, Bing Crosby's little brother. He was born August 23rd, 1913. He died in March of 1993. We have him here with Bob Crosby and his orchestra. This is from June 1st, 1935. Bob Crosby's doing the singing on this as well. This is In a Little Gypsy Tea Room.

knew when the gypsy came to read the tea leaf. It made me feel quite gay when she said that someone in the tea room would steal my

0: The Dorsey Brothers Orchestra with Honeysuckle Rose. That was recorded on August 23rd, 1934. The vocalists were members of the band, so the trombone player Don Madison was singing, Skeets Herford was playing tenor, sang, as did the guitar player Rock Hillman. That was recorded August 23rd, 1934. Before that, from June 1st, 1935, we heard the Bob Crosby Orchestra and In a Little Gypsy Tea Room, and Bob Crosby was born George Robert Crosby on August 23rd, 1913. He died in March of 1993. He was also hanging around when the Dorsey Brothers recorded that Honeysuckle Rose. He sang bass and, what was it? I don't know. He sang a tune in that same session. Anyway, I thought we don't want to overdo it with the Bob Crosby, but let's overdo it with the commercials.
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Our next birthday is Solly Paul Williams, otherwise known as Tex. How are you going to be a big hillbilly singer if you're not named Tex? He was born August 23rd, 1917, died in October of 1985. I haven't played this one in a while, and I just can't resist. This is Tex Williams and his Western Caravan with Life Gets Tejas.

The sun comes up and the sun goes down. 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I just get up and it's time to lay down. Life gets tedious, don't it? My shoe's untied, but I don't care. I ain't figuring on going nowhere. I'd have to wash and comb my hair, and that's just wasted effort. Water in the well getting lower and lower. Can't take a bath for about 6 months more. But I've heard it said, and it's true, I'm sure, that too much bathing will weaken you. I open the door and flies swarm in. Shut the door, I'm sweating again. 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

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He humped his back, but he wouldn't kick. 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A mouse chawing on the pantry door. He's been at it for a month or more. When he gets through, he's sure gonna be sore, 'cause there ain't a darn thing in there. Hound dog howling so forlorn. Laziest dog that ever was born. He's howling 'cause he's sitting on a thorn, just too tired to move over. The tin roof leaks and the chimney leans. There's a hole in the seat of my old blue jeans. 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Just can't depend on nothing.

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Trouble's piling up day by day. Now I'm getting dandruff. Grief and misery, pains and woes, debts and taxes, and so it goes. I think I'll get the coal in my nose. Life gets tasteless and doted.

Johnny Temple and Olds 98 Blues. That was from 1947. Before that, from August 23rd, 1949, we heard the Luvan Brothers in Alabama. And we started that set with Life Gets Tejas, Don't It? That was Tex Williams and his Western Caravan from October 25th, 1948. And Tex Williams was born August 23rd, 1917. He bit the dust in October of 1985. 14 minutes now before 8, here's Eddie Duchin and his orchestra with Johnny Drake and June Robbins. From they're doing the singing from August 23rd, 1940. This is Our Love Affair.

0: That was Carney Boswell with the Ben Pollock Orchestra, and that old feeling recorded August 23rd, 1937. Before that, from August 23rd, 1939, we heard Kitty Callan with the Jack Teagarden Orchestra singing I'm Taking My Time With You, and we began that set with the Eddie Duchin Orchestra and Our Love Affair, sung by Johnny Drake and June Robbins and recorded on August 23rd, 1940. Well, last week I told you about the airstrike in Ansar in southern Lebanon, where a family of six were killed. And the Ali Al-Haj Hassan family, his wife Zainab, their four kids, Hassan, Abbas, Hussein, and Zahra. That was last week. And then this week there were, there were videos. And one was of the family, you know, hanging around, just playing, being silly, just like any family anywhere in the world. And there was another image of somebody at the side of swimming pool with a net pulling pieces of this family out of the water. I've been talking about this for almost 3 years now. I'm running out of words. It's the level of fiendish, greed, avarice, whatever mortal sin you want to use to characterize what the Zios are doing. They're just murdering people to steal their land. That's what it boils down to. On Tuesday. There was an airstrike at Gaza City. The Zios bombed a cafe at the port. Seven Palestinians were killed. 12 were injured. One of the killed was a 13-year-old boy, Jihad Muhammad Al-Masri, 13 years old. Two missiles were fired at this cafe. Terrorists just having a coffee or something? And also the Zios detained a doctor, Dima Mohammed Amin Barakat, who's 54 years old. This was on Tuesday again. They raided her home in the Al-Tiri neighborhood of Ramallah, and then they just tore up her house. That's in the West Bank. And she was an obstetrician. Well, she still is. They haven't killed her yet. She's just been imprisoned. She's a gynecologist and obstetrician. So her specialty is giving life. So the Zios, of course, arrest her. And then there was a report, the Zio entity, their army radio itself, reported that their forces are marking the foreheads and hands of Palestinians whom they detain with numbers. They did this at Kabatia near Jenin in the West Bank, and then they released some of them, but they still had these numbers written on their foreheads. And I'm just wondering, maybe the Zios were too cheap to tattoo numbers on their forearms. I'm wondering why they did. They used a marker to write on these captives. And on Wednesday, the Zios bombed the central Gaza city, and they killed at least 10 Palestinians, injured another 15. And I told you last week how the Zios assassinated the director of the Gaza government police in a drone strike. Well, they hit the municipality's police headquarters last week, and they killed 9 Palestinians. So they got his successor and 7 more officers, and another child, Dana Haitham Al-Jamasi, who's 13 years old. And the 9 people who were killed were Brigadier General Ayman Mahmoud Jundia, who's 47, he was the acting director, Colonel Osama Hashim Al-Hajin, who's 43, Fatina Abdel Jabbar Ali Sahar, who's 42, the director of the Women's Police Administration, Colonel Ibrahim Abdel Rahman Tamraz, Colonel Ali Elayan, Lieutenant Colonel Hazem Jabbar Khalaf, Major Othman Shatu Abu Saman, Lieutenant Samer Mizbah Hamada, and Dana, who I mentioned already. And on Thursday, the Zio slaughtered a 15-year-old Palestinian child named Ahmed Ramzi Akel Abdel Rahman in a school shelter in North Gaza in Beit Lahia. He was shot in the head. This isn't like collateral damage or anything. Some sniper aimed at a 15-year-old boy and shot him in the head. And this guy's brother, Hamza, was killed in December of 2024. And also the Zios abducted four fishermen in the waters off Gaza. I guess they were trying to get food, so you can't have that. And another Palestinian in Jenin, so this is in the West Bank, Fatih Kazem, father of two martyrs, Raid and Abdel Rahman, was killed by Zios who stormed his house and just shot him. So they, in home invasion, I guess you could call it. And today, Zio terrorists carried out an airstrike at the Al-Zawadiyah in central Gaza. A four-year-old child named Mohammed Taha was killed and six others were wounded. Enough of this cheery news for today. Let's listen to the commercials.
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6: Yeah, I guess I left the last set on kind of a downer. There's some comedy coming out of the entity. Last week, they said they admitted that they shot and murdered Hinda Rajab, the 5-year-old girl who was famous around the world for sitting in a car with her dead relatives phoning for help and saying how terrified she was because they were shooting at her and there was a tank sitting right beside her. So they're going to investigate that. That's hilarious. They've got about a 99.9% innocent rate whenever they investigate any Zaya who murders a Palestinian. And also, something else I wanted to mention was in an address at West Jerusalem's Gush Katif Museum last week, the Zaya's chief rabbi, David Yosef, denied Palestinians exist as a people, and he said they have, quote, no rights. He also claimed Gaza and occupied West Bank cities for Jews and called for Gaza's destruction and for settlement by Jews. This is their spiritual leader. This is the entity's spiritual leader. And the congregation is beyond redemption. Let's move on to the music. This is the Ben Burney Orchestra from August 23rd, 1932, and The Old Man of the Mountain.

With my long white beard and a crooked staff, I tramp along while the folks all laugh. With a twinkle in my eye, I pass them by, the old maestro of the mountain. For I wear long hair and my feet are bare. They say I'm mad as an old March hare, but my cares are none, and I own no one. I'm the old maestro of the mountain, Yelza. I talk with the birds when I'm lonely, sleep with the stars for a tent, and the little bees spread a feast when I'm hungry, and the good Lord charges no rent. I'll live as long as the old oak tree, and laugh at fools like you and he. Oh, you'd often sigh and wish you were I, the old maestro of the mountain.

See Gorelis and Ain't Misbehavin'. That was recorded August 23rd, 1929. Louis Armstrong was playing trumpet on that one. And I've seen variation, like different sets of lineups for who's playing behind him, other than Louis Armstrong. So I'm not going to say it, because that's Louis Armstrong's the only one who's repeated. Before Ain't Misbehavin', we heard Every Tub with Joseph Robichaud and his New Orleans Rhythm Boys. That was from August 23rd, 1933. And we began that set with Ben Burney in the orchestra, the old maestro, with Pat Kennedy singing The Old Man of the Mountain. That was from August 23rd, 1932. And you also heard Ben Burney say yowza. That was his trademark. That's a pretty good trademark. Here's Bernie Cummins with the New York Biltmore Hotel Orchestra from August 23rd, 1929, and Don't Hang Your Dreams on a Rainbow.

go. Now you know I can tell your people, ooh, my bad, hard time just hanging on my door.

Chubby Parker with, how does that go again? King Kong Kitchy Kitchy Kaimyo. That was from August 23rd, 1923. Before that, Petey Wheatstraw and These Times from August 23rd, 1934. Ted Chestnut with Doc Roberts on fiddle and Asa Martin on guitar. And He's Only a Miner, Killed in the Ground. That was from October 23rd, 1928. And we began with Don't Hang Your Dreams on a Rainbow, Bernie Cummins and his New York Biltmore Hotel Orchestra from August 23rd, 1929. And that takes us to the end of another There Goes That Song Again for another week. Stick around for Thrice Removed. Thanks a lot for listening and for sharing part of your Sunday evening while you let me play these old tunes. Till next week, this is, inshallah, this is Gregory Bashara saying so long and free Palestine.

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3: 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Y'all come back now, you hear?

Yeah, Saskatoon, you're listening to Thrice Removed on CFCR 90.5 FM. I am your host, Brian. And Thrice Removed is 1 hour of open music between 8:30 and 9:30 every Sunday night. And I'm hosting alone this Sunday night as my beautiful and talented co-host, Darby, will be putting our baby to bed back at home. Sorry, I'm just trying to... I'm having the same problem this week that I had last week, where there's like a piece of metal stuck inside the magnet that my charger needs to plug into on my laptop. Last time there was a paperclip here and I could fish it out with that. This time there's no paperclip where the paperclip once was. So I was trying a pen or a pencil, but the magnet's strong. It's like just a little... I need to find something sticky, maybe. A little peek behind the curtains as to what's going on down at the CFDR radio studio here on 3rd Avenue. If that is its real name. Okay, so Thrice Removed, like I said, is 1 hour of open music between 8:30 and 9:30 every Sunday night. And when I host solo, we try and make it 1 hour of exclusively Canadian content between 8:30 and 9:30 every Sunday night. Sorry again about this. Oh, Lord. Well, I'll just do it old school. I made a playlist for exactly this occasion, but sometimes it's the Spotify's... I won't bore you with the details. Whatever the case, we'll just look it up track by track like the good old days. Instead of trusting in work that I did earlier. This is like removing the magic of television. You know, like when you mix the ingredients, then you pull an already baked cake out of the oven. Usually the cake's baked, but I'ma just pour my batter on you. Gross. Don't say that. This is Onward Ridin' to start us off today by Adam Wendler on Thrice Removed.

That was Dirty Rain by Ultimata. Before that, There's a Fire by the Franklin Electric, Cat Clyde with Chimes in the Night from her Jam in the Van session. Definitely worth a watch and listen if you're a Cat Clyde fan. Incredible performer live. And Onward Riding by Adam Wendler was the first song of that set. Pretty good. I went one song long on that set because I'm going to change the vibe a little bit. I don't know how long I'm going to change the vibe for. I'm kind of like, we're straying. We're straying from the rubric here. And we're going to go with a John Lewitt cover of, I don't know, just such an incredible, like if you were to make a list of the top three songs of all time, I think that you'd be remiss if you didn't throw this one on there. So here's John Lewitt with that cover on Thrice Removed.

0: All right, that was Rolling Stone by Ruben in the Dark. Coming to Saskatoon in sometime, January, Ruben in the Dark. So for any Darbies that are out there listening, I think that would be a really fun show to go to in January. If we wind up looking to go to a show in January, I think that they're a really cool band and I think they would put on a really good live show. Before that was Dancing with Stew by Dancing with Sue by Wyatt C. Lewis from his album Chandler. And starting that set off was the cover of What a Wonderful World by John Lewitt from his album Of All Covers, which, I mean, I'm sure are all pretty good, but that's a hard song to one-up. We're going to step away for a quick word from our sponsors, but stay tuned and come on back for more Thrice Removed.
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0: And we're back listening to Thrice Removed here on CFCR 90.5 FM. I remain your host, Brian, and here we are, 9:04, Sunday, August 23rd, just nighttime out now. It's dark. We're at that point now, and I feel like, it was just a quick little hop, skip, and a jump between, wow, it's really bright in here, and I'll pull all the curtains open for the radio show, to, wow, it's actually kind of dim for the bike ride down. So I hope everyone had a good summer. I hope you made it to the beach if that's the kind of thing you want to do. And I hope that you remembered sunscreen and lip chap and, fired up your barbecue. And, I don't know, got new swim trunks, whatever you look forward to all winter to doing this summer. I hope that you've followed through on it, because you only have a couple weekends left to do that kind of summer stuff before we get into the fun autumn stuff and everyone looks beautiful and layered wools and you can see your breath in the morning and at night and, the autumn stuff we all love, crunching leaves. I think it's a better time for backyard fires than summer, but I don't know. Whatever. You just live the life you want, but I hope that you took advantage of that summer while it was still here. Yeah, summer never really was my favorite season. Remember how many mosquitoes there were at the start of summer? Like, not that bugs shouldn't exist. I'm just rambling. I Don't Love You is what we're going to step to, which is Union Duke off their album Bandits and Bridges from 2013. I don't know how the rest of the set's going to play out. I only have a couple tracks left, so we might go way off the beaten path. We've been doing all Canadian for a long time now here on Thrice Removed, minus a couple shows here or there. Maybe I'll close out with some tracks that aren't Canadian, but given recent events, maybe I also won't do that. I Don't Love You, Union Duke, Thrice Removed. Here we go.

Diamond Girl. That's Abigail LaPelle. Before that was Rain Is Coming Soon by The Pairs. Made for Rain by The Good Lovelies. And starting that one off was I Don't Love You by Union Duke. Now it's 9:18, and that was the whole radio show as I had it planned. So we're going to start firing from the hip a little bit here. I don't like to get political on account of I don't think that anything I say should change anyone's opinion or will, for that matter. But there's some stuff going on with the UCP in Alberta right now pertaining to, you know, not exactly talking about separatism or political parties being sold out to big oil or foreign interest or whatever. That's all neither here nor there. Well, it's mostly there, but not what I'm on about. Danielle Smith and the UCP in Alberta recently refused to acknowledge the water, not coal petition, which is a grassroots petition that started with Alberta farmers petitioning to not have strip coal mining on the eastern bank of the Rockies because of extremely troubling groundwater environmental tests done downstream in the cattle ranching arm of southwestern Alberta. This movement was spearheaded and championed by Corb Lund. Now, Corb Lund, in a recent interview, says that the whole thing is really running him out of gas. He said he couldn't even remember the last time he wrote a song. It's been years, which is tragic to hear from such a talented musician, but admire that he's using his platform to kind of elevate where he came from and the people he grew around. Now, August Long in Alberta is Heritage Day on the 3rd, and on late Friday of August Long, Danielle Smith and the UCP, knowing that everybody was long weekending it up and not everyone had their finger on the pulse, rushed through legislation for the largest approval of new coal mines in Alberta history, which is also a massive bummer if you're a believer in democracy and the democratic process. Now, this isn't exactly what Thrice Removed is about. It's just an open music radio show. But all that being said, I was kind of on the fence. Like, oh, should I play some of the American songs I've been shazamming lately? I don't think so. I think next I'm going to play some Corb Lund. S. Lazy H is my favorite album and a really good song about him losing his family farm. Really good pseudo-biopic if you ever have the time to spin that one, which I could do for you right now, but I won't because I've really been into off of that album, Alice Eyes. So here is Alice Eyes by Mr. Corb Lund on Thrice Removed.

0: $0.50 a bushel to ship it to Vancouver, $1,560. Within 4 years, they'll likely be paying twice as much, and within a decade, maybe five times as much.
1: If the price of grain would increase,

0: That was Del Barber with Big Smoke. Before that was Alice Eyes by Corb Lund. Unfortunately, that runs us out of time tonight on CFCR Thrice Removed. But join us again next week, where I think Darby will make an appearance, or I'm hoping so, as she agreed that we'll be training someone. Wink. 9:29. Yeah, we're right in the nick of time here. Enjoy your week, everybody. Thanks for joining us for an hour of all Canadian music here. And we'll see you again next week. Love yous.
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0: 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You think you've got what it takes to inform and entertain the fine people of Saskatoon? You think you'll be the ruler of the airwaves? You think you're something special? Well, cool. That's great. You see, here at CFCR, we're always looking for a few good folks. New hosts to keep what we do here as fresh and vital as it can be. If you're interested in being the next recruit, head over to cfcr.ca and fill out the online application. It's just that easy. Now, drop or give me 20. Or don't. I don't know. I'm not your boss. You do what you want.
1: 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We recognize and respect their enduring connection to this land, which has been a site of gathering, culture, and tradition for thousands of years. We are committed to amplifying Indigenous voices and stories and to fostering relationships rooted in respect and understanding as we work towards reconciliation. We are grateful for the opportunity to serve our community on this land.
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6: 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I'm host Nicholas Telson McCormick. I'll be here till 12 p.m. Well, 12 p.m., 12 a.m. Playing lots of different music for you before Rainbow Country comes on at 12 a.m. And yeah, I wasn't here last week. Thank you very much to Finn Lemke for DJ Finn for filling in. It was great. I appreciated you doing that. And I think I'll be filling again on the 6th of September, so that'll be awesome as well. What I'm going to play for us right now is a track called Kathy. Send this out to my love on her birthday tomorrow. This is done by Luther Dixon and Ellison Russell and Birds of Chicago from the album Solstice. Enjoy this track here on Open Waters on CFCR 90.5 FM. Talk to you in a while.

Well, just listen to some Zuke, Wobble, and Lisbert with the track Full Circle from the album Full Circle. Very cool stuff. Members of Can and Ja Wobble, of course, member of PIL, Public Image Limited, and lots of great stuff. Great album. Before that was The Moffs with a track called Touch the Ground. Before that was Tom Waits with Hang Down Your Head. Al Tuck with the track No Need to Wonder. And of course, to start off, Kathy by Alison Russell and Luther Dixon. We've got some Willie Nelson queued up for us with a track titled Somebody Pick Up My Pieces from his album Teatro. Great album produced by Daniel Lenoir. Be a bit more atmosphere than this last track, but very enjoyable. You're tuned in to Open Waters here on CFCR. I'm just going with the flow tonight. Got lots of CDs, got lots of stuff queued up. So we'll just see where the next song goes, other than a little bit of Willie Nelson for us. Enjoy this track.

and put me back together and put me way over there.

0: A lovely track by Bill Evans Trio from the album Sunday at the Village Vanguard. Let me just read about this album. Few albums in the history of contemporary American music can be more deserving than the one of the designation Original Jazz Classic. This is the first of two Riverside albums derived from the legendary final appearance of the first Bill Evans Trio, taped during the last day of the Village Vanguard engagement, barely 10 days before the tragic death of bassist Scott LaFaro, and that song was called Jade Visions, a Scott LaFaro tune. The recordings have long been recognized as capturing the essence of the unique three-way interaction that characterized the trio. This album is further distinguished by its emphasis on the solo work and compositions of innovator LaFaro. It was four out of four stars on Downbeat, and that was when it came out in 1961, June 25th. It was recorded on a Sunday night, which is a Sunday night tonight. Thank you for tuning into Open Waters. I'll be back shortly with some more stuff after these messages from our great sponsors. And go and support these sponsors. They are very vital to us as a radio station.
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0: Well, we're back here on Open Waters. 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This is one of my favorite tracks called Leave the City.

Well, that was just the sounds of none other than Lenny Bro Trio. The track Don't Think Twice, It's All Right. The Bob Dylan track from the self-titled album. No, from the self-titled album called Lenny Bro Trio. And before that, we had some Curtis Mayfield with the track We've Only Just Begun, from Curtis Live. Then the Henrys with a couple of tracks there called Avenues and Avenues of Forgiveness. And Magnolia Electric Company with the track Leave the City to start that set off. I've got one more track for us tonight, and this will be the final track for Open Waters this week. And I'll be back again next Sunday to play some more music for you. But here's the track Sleep in Cinescope by Aaron Booth. I know he was Ottawa resident at one point, but I believe he lives in Calgary now. So here's the clap track I said before, Sleep in Cinescope. Have yourself a great week. I'll talk to you again next week. Take care.

0: 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Shannon Shaw of Shannon and the Clams with the Radiation Flowers on Friday, September 11th at Amigos Cantina, 806 Dufferin Avenue. 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
5: CFCR acknowledges that we are situated on Treaty 6 territory, a land that is the ancestral home of the Cree, Dene, Soto, Dakota, Lakota, and Nakota nations, and homeland of the Métis. We honor the deep ties these communities have to this land, and we acknowledge the enduring significance of their cultures, languages, and histories. We express our gratitude for the stewardship and wisdom of the First Nations and Métis peoples, whose contributions continue to enrich our society. CFCR is committed to nurturing relationships built on reconciliation, respect, and mutual understanding as we walk together toward a shared future.
6: The following program is an all-language show which includes open discussions on topics related to the LGBTQ plus community and beyond, including, but not limited to mature subject matter such as sex and sexuality, personal experiences, and more. We aim to create a respectful and inclusive space for all. Listener discretion is advised. The views and opinions expressed are those of the guests and do not necessarily reflect the views and opinions of the producers and this outlet. Stay tuned for thought-provoking conversations and so much more.
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0: and welcome to Rainbow Country. As I like to call it, a little gay radio show working to give voice to the LGBT community and beyond. As always, I'm your tour guide through Rainbow Country. I'm producer and host, Mark Tara. Well, thanks to you, tuning in, streaming, downloading, but ultimately, listening. Together, we continue to build Rainbow Country into an award-winning nationally syndicated gay radio show, as well as being a number one LGBT podcast. So, today, banned from the US for 10 years, award-winning gay porn content creator Milo Miles joins me to talk about being banned from entering the United States for 10 years. We'll find out about his early childhood, his getting into gay porn, and just what led up to his getting banned from entering the US for 10 years. In hour two, music from LGBT artists, independent artists, voices that we've come to know and love in classic disco, classic 80s, classic house. All that lies ahead as we start this journey through Rainbow Country. Our first stop, the Rainbow Country Bookstore. Today, actor, erotic provocateur, and author David Pevsner reads from his memoir, Damn Shame, a book about desire, defiance, and show tunes.
1: We had drinks in his room a few more times, and each time I loosened up enough, first to let him kiss me, I think I passed out for a second, then to make out, eventually with tongues, but he knew I wasn't ready to push things forward. Though I was insane with desire whenever our lips touched, I would resist his advances when it got too involved. What I put him through. Jesus. After a week after my first 7 and 7 encounter with Stan, after I got particularly plowed by the alcohol, not him, we took a walk into Schenley Park. It was a frozen evening and we were both bundled up in winter coats, sweaters, shirts, hats, scarves, layer upon layer. It was too cold for anyone to be out, but we found a spot to sit away from the wind. And as we talked, we inched closer and closer until our bodies were hugging, entwined, a mass of woolly layers and horny boys. I felt his hand start to wander, and I sat, a bundle of tension, as he worked that hand in an almost comical journey through that mass, first unzipping my coat, just enough to get his hand on my thick cable knit sweater, which he lifted up so that he could get through to the button-down shirt, undoing 3 buttons to get through to the t-shirt underneath, which he gently tugged out of my pants, and the shock of his cold hand touching my naked flesh made me shake with a need I didn't even know I had. And I kept taking in little short bursts of air as if I was on a funhouse ride that I couldn't get off if I tried. None of my skin was exposed to the elements. I was still buried in warm layers against the cold dryness of the evening, and he just kept burrowing deeper and deeper and lower, and I thought I was going to die, just die, as he began finagling open my belt so that he could undo the clasp of my pants to get to the zipper, lowering it with care, pushing away the sides of the open fly, gently rubbing his palm up and down the bulge of my hanes until he pulled down the waistband and let his index finger barely graze the tip of my rock-hard cock. And the instant he made contact, boom, my body exploded from within and I shot and shot and shot and shot and shot, and he held me close. And I whimpered and cried and felt his hand pull away, slowly retracting back through the maze so that he could wrap his arms around me and just let me be in the ecstasy, emotion of the moment. When the storm passed, we barely said a word as I hitched up my pants and got myself presentable. And he took my hand and we walked back to our respective dorms in total silence. When I got back to my room, I looked for any signs that it had happened. But I could find no dry jizz, nothing, from what felt like gallons of cum shooting out of me on any of the layers of clothing. It was the immaculate ejaculation. In 1984, when Vanessa Williams's penthouse photos were published and she got stripped of the Miss America crown, I was all up in arms, furious. I heard she was giving a press conference at the Sheraton Center Hotel in Midtown Manhattan, and I had to be there. I don't remember her denying, decrying, or apologizing for the posing she had done. The photos were pretty explicit. She wasn't having intercourse, but she was naked with another woman and, horrors, giving and receiving tongue in places society frowned upon with someone of the same sex. In making sure my memory served me correctly, I Googled the whole situation, and it turns out she was quoted as saying she regretted doing it, that young people do stupid things. However, she also said she had not committed an act of, quote, moral turpitude. So at least she didn't back away and say it was disgusting and awful, and she did not apologize. She said if the pageant wanted to take away her crown, which they did, so be it. She focused more on the legality of posting photos when she was promised they would never get out. She handled it well, and I believe the fact that she addressed everything head on without apology is why she continues to have a successful career, and this did not ruin her. Today, it seems that whenever a celebrity has nude pics leaked on the internet, it's a huge deal, gigantic, an incredible violation of privacy, a travesty, a crime, an emotional nightmare. I contend that, though it may be exciting for the viewer to see a celebrity in the altogether or copulating, maybe for the subject of the photos, it ain't such a big deal. Once it's out there, why are they so concerned that America, the world, is watching them naked, hard, having sex, whatever? My take is the Vanessa Williams rule. Own it. Don't apologize. Do not say the words, "I'm sorry." Say, "Yep. That's me. I look pretty good, don't I?" And if you own it, I believe they cannot come for you. My friend Steve, who worked in high-profile public relations for years, says the cardinal rule in his business is always take control of your own story. Prime advice. It's when you cower and apologize and put yourself on their level of screwed-up morality that you get in trouble. And as I earlier noted, that screwed up morality was coming at us fast and furious, and I was done with it. I was hitting bars, bathhouses, and sex clubs, and even with the beard I was wearing, I was getting to fuck around with the kind of guys I so desired when I was skinny and no one paid attention to me. That book of lust was getting a real workout. Name after name entered and recorded for history in that book. Robbie, Lance, Jamal, and Vince. Boy, was he high maintenance. William, Jerry, Sam, and Mick. Rocky, Douglas, Dick. Oh, Dick, Dick. He wasn't Richard. He was Dick. That thing was big and really thick. He schlepped out what he had in store. It hung 6 inches from the floor. Erect. Think of a baseball bat, and then imagine 3 times that. We spent our nights together trying hard to make it fit. After our third date, I couldn't walk, I couldn't sit. And then misfortune ran amok, a horrifying moment, a catastrophe, the final straw. He thrust and oops, he broke my jaw. Larry, Barry, Gary, Dave, all his pubic hair he'd shave. Isai Juan and two Jose's. Now, that was in my Latin phase. Jordan, Colin, Dirk, and Hunts. Sue, I had to try it once. Famous movie heartthrob. Who? Sorry, but I can't tell you. But the year he won his Golden Globe, I met him backstage in his robe. He shook my hand without disguise. The terry cloth began to rise. He licked his lips. The next thing, boom, I'm on the couch in his dressing room. He became my bottom boy, and I was his top gun. It was risky, just impossible, but really lots of fun. I signed a contract to agree to confidentiality. I say his name, I go to jail, but I swear it's not an old cocktail. From the Book of Lust. Relax, those last two stanzas are a fantasy. Don't go sicking the lawyers on me.
2: Glade Bookshop started in Gerald Moldenhauer's backpack around 1972. Gerald figured that to build community, we needed access to our history, our culture, our literature, our porn. He started schlepping books and magazines from one queer event to another to sell. As the collection got bigger, he moved it to a hall in the commune where he lived, in an old house on Seton Street in downtown Toronto. In those days, to see the books, you needed to phone first to make an appointment to come over. Glade finally opened a fully-fledged store in the late 1970s, and that's when the more public profile started causing problems. An issue with the Canadian book business is that a lot of titles are published elsewhere and therefore need to be imported. And that means they all have to pass through Canada Customs. And Canada Customs in those days was not about to let dirty, smutty, queer literature cross the border to corrupt innocent Canadians. Glade started having books seized and shipments blocked starting in 1977. It got worse in the 80s. Even The Joy of Gay Sex got banned as obscene. And even if books got through customs, they were still not safe. In April 82, police raided Glade and charged employee Kevin Orr with selling obscene material. And that wouldn't be the last raid. Glade was embroiled in court cases for years. Some American publications actually started producing special Canadian editions with pages blanked out to get them across the border. In 1983, partners Bruce Smythe and Jim Deva started a gay bookstore in Vancouver called Little Sisters. Little Sisters was soon experiencing customs seizures as well. What was infuriating was that big mainstream bookstores were now importing and selling many of the same titles without a problem. It was just small, gay-run bookstores that were being targeted. Little Sisters also fought the customs seizures through the courts, but it took years and thousands of dollars before the Supreme Court finally decided that the seizures were a violation of the Charter of Rights. That was in 2000. Customs still had the right to stop materials, but the onus was on them to prove they were obscene. Customs censorship finally began to grind to a halt. By this time, queer material was widely available, and the digital age meant that borders were being largely irrelevant anyway. But today, both Glade and Little Sisters continue to operate as bookstores. Glade is actually the oldest surviving gay bookstore in the world. So if you are in Toronto or Vancouver, be sure to check them out. They're part of the living history of our community. This is Tim McCaskill, author of Queer Progress.
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4: Hi, I'm Syeda Garrett, co-writer of Michael Jackson's Man in the Mirror, and you're listening to Rainbow Country with Mr. Mark Tara.
3: Milo Miles, hi, how are you?
5: Hi, Mark. I'm doing well. How are you?
3: I am good. I'm even better now that you are here, especially to talk about all things you. You, and you. Girl, fancy that. Okay. You are an award-winning gay adult content creator. First of all, congrats on that. Girl, you're a porn star, okay? But let's take a step back and get to know young Milo on a personal level. My understanding is that I'm assuming you and your family, because you were seven, you and your family came to Canada from Colombia. Mm-hmm. And you came as refugees. Talk to me about what was going on in those early days with you and your family and coming to Canada. Talk to me about what was going on.
5: Yeah, I was born in Medellin, Colombia, at a time of great civil unrest. It was a really dangerous time to be living in the country. You had, the Pablo Escobar kind of chaos that was happening, a lot of the violence that was tied to the drug cartel. You also had anti-government guerrillas that were causing terrorist attacks and trying to instill fear in people's lives. I have several members of my extended family, an uncle, for example, who have been the victims of gun violence and have been, were victims of those dangerous times in Colombia. So when I was born and when my brother was born, my parents, you know, they made the really tough decision of wanting to, you know, move to a new country and hopefully start a better life and create a better life for their family.
3: A safer life.
5: Exactly. So, you know, they pursued the American dream to start and moved us to Bridgeport, Connecticut. But we moved to Connecticut maybe like 2 months before 9/11 happened. And after the 9/11 terrorist attacks, the entire system was just, you know, completely changed. We were suddenly the targets of a lot of racism and a lot of just hatred towards people of color because nobody knew who to blame at the time. And everyone was afraid. But the entire immigration system at the time also just completely changed. And, you know, the fact that had we stayed, like we entered with tourist visas with hopes of maybe working our way up towards legal immigration in the United States, but there was really no opportunity for that. And the reality was that we, you know, my parents realized that we could either stay in the country and just constantly live in fear of potentially being deported and make the best of it, or we could look at other options. And they discovered Canada, luckily. So we packed our things up in a U-Haul truck a few months later. We drove to the Canadian border, claimed refugee status, and about 5 or 6 years later, we became Canadian citizens.
3: Well said, well said. And they say, and the rest is history.
5: And the rest is history, yeah. No, I couldn't be more proud to be Canadian, to be honest. And there's when we were granted refugee status, there's a little video somewhere of me dancing in front of like the security camera at the border. I was probably like 7 years old. I was very excited.
3: You and I share something in common. We're both part of the LGBT community. We're both gay. For yourself, when did you start recognizing your same-sex attraction? When did that start crystallizing for you?
5: Yeah, I mean, I feel like I lived a bit of a double life growing up because I think the very first porn I discovered or the very first porn that I got interested in was gay porn. So I would kind of hide in the basement and go on the old family computer and just surf the internet for hours at a time, even before I knew what masturbation was. Am I allowed to say that word on the radio? I'm not sure.
3: Of course.
5: Okay, perfect, perfect. I wasn't sure how vulgar we could go, but so gay porn was the first porn that I discovered when I was young. And but I was really ashamed of it because Colombia at the time especially was a very conservative country. 95% of the country was Roman Catholic. It probably still is. But my point being that my parents were also very conservative. And growing up, whenever we saw members of the LGBT community on TV or being portrayed on popular culture or in movies or even on the street when my parents would see a drag queen or someone who was gay presenting, I remember just hearing a lot of negative comments towards gay people. And it scared me a lot. So I lived this double life where I was convinced that I was straight, right? So that was the reality that I told myself. You are straight. Maybe you're going through a phase. You'll grow out of it. But at the same time, anytime, you know, I was masturbating or watching porn, it was always gay porn. But the two worlds never really bridged until probably later in college when I was working on my undergrad at McMaster University. By that point, my interest had grown beyond self-pleasure, and I wanted to explore, you know, more intimate moments with other individuals. But I told myself, no, you're going to make sure that you're not straight by being straight and having girlfriends and having sex with women and seeing if that works out. And very quickly, I realized that it wasn't really my cup of tea. It lasted for a little bit, but I realized, you know, I'm having boner issues here with women. I think maybe it's time that we explore more intimate settings with other men.
3: So you just mentioned consuming porn, and now here you are, an award-winning porn star. So porn and the porn industry, how did you get into adult content? How did this come about for you?
5: Well, you know, I remember, again, early on when I was consuming porn, when I first discovered it, thinking, hey, wouldn't it be fun to become a porn star and to, you know, film myself doing porn? But it was a dream that I didn't think was realistic. So it wasn't until I pursued my first career as a straight man holding elected office, or let me rephrase that. I did come out as gay the year that I announced my candidacy for elected office in Hamilton. So I had this entire career where I really focused on wanting to give back to my community. I was very passionate about politics. But when I was elected, the pandemic followed suit a few years later. And it was a four-year term, but it was also one of the most exhausting 4 years of my life. And I was, when I was coming up for re-election in 2022, I was looking for a career change. By that point, I had already kind of figured out my internalized homophobia and had spent thousands of dollars on therapy to unpack, you know, the childhood trauma and fear of coming out as gay. So by the time I did come out as gay and did have the privilege of holding elected office, I was finally in a position where I was comfortable with fully exploring my sexual identity and also who I wanted to become as an individual post-politics. But 2022, this was when this was all happening. It was a very consequential year because for a while, I was the cool, hot, up-and-coming politician in the city of Hamilton. I was the only openly gay politician holding elected office at the time. I was one of the few people of color holding elected office. So politically, I was a very attractive candidate. So all of the political parties were knocking on my door across the board. Conservatives, NDP, Liberal, they wanted me to run provincially or federally. I was also wrapping up my master's degree at the University of Toronto that same year. And it was also, I was up for re-election. So I had to decide if I wanted to run for re-election, if I wanted to pursue a different office, if I wanted to go into the line of work that I was finishing my master's degree in, or if I wanted to do something different altogether. Do you know what a gay renaissance is, if I use that term, Mark?
3: No, I don't.
5: So this was around the time that I felt my gay renaissance was finally starting to kind of like bloom. I think apparently, and this is what I'm told, but myself included is a good example of this. I find that a lot of gay men especially go through a gay renaissance where, you know, the first hurdle is coming out to themselves and to their friends and family, and then kind of coming to terms with their sexual orientation. And then the next part is almost like a gay renaissance where you actually fully explore what it means to be a gay man. And for some people, it happens right away. For others, it can happen later in life. For me, it happened a few years after I came out as gay, but really just represented a period in my life where I was, you know, going to my first circuit party, where I was going through multiple slutty eras, we'll say, where I was really exploring my sexual desires and my sexual needs, having multiple sexual partners, dating multiple men, and really coming to terms with what it is I liked about being gay, what it is I didn't like, and how I wanted to live the life that I want to live moving
3: is
5: forward.
3: Is that when you started actively looking into being in porn?
5: Yes. Yeah. Mm. So I was tired of being in politics. I wanted a career change. I didn't necessarily want to go into the public service because by that point I had worked at the Canada Revenue Agency. I worked at the local public health unit in Hamilton for a little bit. I had a bunch of, public service jobs at the time, and I wanted to do something completely different. So yeah, that's when I started an OnlyFans. I thought to myself, let's give this a try, because they say that, number one, if you're good at something, you know, monetize it. And if you love what you do, it never feels like work. So I started an OnlyFans just to see how it would go. And my goal was to see if I could make just as much money as I was as a school board trustee, which wasn't very much. 6 months into the OnlyFans, I was making just as much money as I was per year holding elected office. And I realized, okay, I think this is a good segue from one career to another. And my backup plan was my master's degree from the University of Toronto. I figured if I crashed and burned and none of this, you know, amounts to nothing, I could always go back to my master's degree and hopefully find a job with that in that field. But I remember, so up to this point, the happiest day of my life had been when I was elected in 2018 on election night, when I found out that I won the election. That was like the happiest I had ever been, genuinely, without the use of any substances to help, right? When I did my first porn shoot with Fun Size Boys, because 6 months into having an OnlyFans, I realized, okay, maybe it's time that we start reaching out to some studios. I reached out to like countless. I created a spreadsheet. I reached out to maybe like 30 or 40 studios. And the first one that got back to me was the studio that LeGrand Wolf owns called Carnal Plus. And a few weeks later, I was on my very first porn shoot for Fun Size Boys. And, you know, it was kind of overwhelming. So being surrounded by all this lighting, like I've never seen my body so lit up and in such a vulnerable, you know, position. But also you kind of, once you got used to the fact that there were like all these people in the room holding different kind of cameras, once we finished my very first scene, which went phenomenally, I experienced the same level of happiness that I did 4 years earlier on election night. And that's when I knew that I was doing exactly what I needed to be doing in that point of time for me, which is I found something that I feel incredibly passionate about, something that I really enjoy doing. And, you know, people, like, they say you can make money. I, you know, didn't really see a return on investment for several years after I started doing porn, a significant return on investment, I should say. But the point is, I felt that I could genuinely enjoy what I was doing in a way that was very authentic to who I am. The rest became history. And that's how my journey began.
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8: This is gay hip-hop artist, the Mangfather Bob Katz. An artist friend of mine recommended that I check out Mark Tara's Rainbow Country years ago, and I've been enjoying it ever since. Mark's excellent interviews highlight all aspects of the LGBTQ community, and he's not afraid to ask the difficult questions that other hosts avoid. And I love, love, love the music that Mark plays on Rainbow Country each week, especially when he plays my music. But seriously, Mark Tara has been such a supporter of my music and has turned me on to so many great LGBTQ artists that I'd never heard of before. I'm so grateful to Mark Tara's Rainbow Country.
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10: Bill 7, to ban discrimination in employment, government services, and housing, based on a person's sexual orientation, was up for a vote at Queen's Park. Most NDP and Liberal MPPs supported the bill, but without some progressive conservative legislators' backing, a divisive split could rack the province. Four PCs decided to break party ranks to vote with their conscience and support Bill 7. Cabinet Minister and MPP Dennis Timbrell did it to show solidarity for his beloved brother, the well-known drag queen, Rusty Ryan. And for me, a gay politician who was not yet out, I had to take a stand. We were known as the Gang of Four. I'm former Cabinet Minister and MPP Phil Gillies. The date, December 2nd, 1986, when LGBT rights came to Ontario.
4: I'm Billy Newton Davis, and we're sitting here on Rainbow Country with the fabulous Mark Tara.
3: Okay, so Milo Miles, 2026, Gavian Awards, gay and the letters V and N, Gavian Awards. Best oral sex scene, and the winner is Deeper Deep Throat, Volume 1, Holes a Hole. That was the award-winning scene. You are featured in that award-winning scene, Deeper Deep Throat. Winning that Gavian Award in 2026, what did that mean to you? What does that mean to you, specifically winning the award? And let's just stay on that.
5: Yeah, well, it was very bittersweet, we'll say, because, my dream had always been to win a Gavian Award. Now, the Gavians, for those who are listening, is like the Oscars of porn.
3: For gay porn.
5: Correct. So it doesn't get any, I guess, better or prestigious than winning this trophy. And you know, I'd been nominated in the past and had been to the award show many times in Las Vegas. But this year it was bittersweet because the award had to be mailed to me. And it kind of came in this big box and I opened it. And finally getting to appreciate it for what it was you know, carried a lot of emotion for many reasons.
3: Were you proud of getting the award?
5: Oh, for sure. I was frankly surprised by how heavy the award was. It's probably about 20 pounds for like a small trophy. Do some bench presses, I guess. I don't know.
3: Okay, so let's get some background, because you said it was bittersweet for you. So you had. Mm-hmm. I believe you had six nominations during the mm-hmm. 2026 award, Gavian Awards. You eventually won one. You were scheduled to present at those ceremonies, but you weren't there because you were detained at the U.S. Customs at Toronto's Pearson Airport. Again, some context. You are a Canadian citizen. You have no criminal record. You're part of the Nexus program, which expedites entry into the U.S. and Canada. You've never had an issue crossing the border. And again, this happened at the U.S. Customs at Toronto's Pearson Airport. Ultimately, this went over 2 days. What happened on day one? Give me like the bullet points of what happened during day one. I believe it was you making your way to Las Vegas for the Gavian Awards. What happened day one?
5: Yeah, I mean, I showed up to the airport on a random Tuesday night in January, and because my flight was around 9 o'clock that night, and I had three pieces of luggage with me because not only was I flying to Las Vegas to go to the Gavian Awards, but afterwards I was going to rendezvous with my now fiance, who lives in Florida, and we were going to go on that big Atlantis cruise afterwards to celebrate our 1 year anniversary. And I've done this trip many times and never really had any issues crossing the border. Obviously in Toronto we have pre-clearance, so people would do customs before boarding the plane. But on this particular night, the border agent gave me a hard time. He said that he had to take me to the back for a secondary screening. And I was detained back there for 2 hours on the first night. It was very empty. I think my flight was the last flight leaving to the United States. So this guy was essentially like the only border agent that was there. He took me to the back. There was no one else. I think everyone else had gone home by that point. And this person was, you know, he called my luggage back from the plane and started searching it and was just completely fixated on why I had so much gay clothing in my luggage. You know, he's like asking me if I was a dancer, and I wish I was because I can't dance to save my life. But he was asking why I had all this gay clothing. And, you know, I was like, well, because I want to dress nice for Las Vegas and I want to have a gay cruise to go on. I need to have gay clothing for there's different themes. So I'm trying to explain to him the nuance of why gays travel with a lot of luggage, I guess. He was questioning why I had a Sniffies sticker on the outside of my luggage, which I have just so I can identify it when it goes through luggage claim. And he's like asking me as if these stickers somehow symbolize a terrorist organization or a cartel of some kind. Like that was his framing of the questions. And as I'm trying to answer them, he would jump to the next question. It was very confrontational and very like, aha, like trying to catch me for not having my story straight. It was extremely bizarre. So by the time he started searching through my carry-on, my

0: and made the accusation. Now, I know for a fact that there was no evidence of escorting on my cell phone because, you know, I don't actually do any escorting, at least through that cell phone, right? Like, there's just no evidence of it. But he just came out and kind of said that, and I pushed back saying, no, there's no evidence, go back and check. And sure enough, he went back. And after 2 hours of being back there, I had already missed my flight, and I think he wanted to go home. So he kind of just gave up and said, you're free to go, but we'll do it all again tomorrow if you come back, is what he said. And I was just like, whoa, what was that? That was crazy.
1: So then day two, what goes on day two?
0: Well, I got absolutely no sleep that night because I don't go home right away. I'm at the airport trying to figure out what's going to happen with my luggage. Am I supposed to pick it up? Am I, you know, going to see it on my flight tomorrow? The airline reschedules my flight for an early morning flight. So, but I'm also just like riddled with anxiety. Like, what is going on? What was that? Is there anything else I can do to prepare for tomorrow's flight? Because is it going to go the exact same way? So I, you know, go on my phone and I do an even deeper purge because I had tons of photos on there, like a lot of nudes with me and my friends, or, you know, I just came back from Puerto Vallarta a few weeks earlier. So of course there's like a lot of things that I'd rather, you know, people not look at, without consent, because ultimately it's like a huge violation of privacy. So the next morning I got there super early and, it's busier at customs. The agent, this one's nicer. He looks at my passport and says, oh man, I got to bring you to the back. And I say, why? He's like, there's a flag on your account. I ask why. And he says, I'm not sure. Could be for a variety of reasons. But he takes me to the back and gives my passport to a different agent. The agent that he gives my passport to is like this like bulky, you know, jock in his late 20s, very masculine, very straight. On his finger, he has one of those really bulky graduation rings from high school that shows everyone that he played high school football. And that was probably like the peak of his life. So, and clearly very proud of it. But this one was very serious. And he's like, why are you here? And I was like, well, I'm trying to go to Las Vegas. I was here last night. Not sure what's going on. So he goes to the back and calls up the agent that he spoke to the night before. That was giving me a hard time the night before. And apparently that agent never even searched my phone. He just said he did and made an accusation. So the new agent that I'm speaking to now on day two decides to do the search all over again. He calls my luggage back from the airplane and we do everything again. He's kind of like rummaging through my luggage, pulling out jock straps and like, you know, things I'd rather agents not see when I'm crossing the border. You know, it goes through my luggage again. And this time he finds my second cell phone. Which is my work phone, the one that I use to film collabs, the one that I use to kind of, you know, do everything that I'd rather not be seen by, let's say, border agents who are trying to give someone a hard time for being gay. And, you know, the first 2 hours was just him like looking for evidence. He's searching through all my phones and he finds a text message in a WhatsApp group that someone had sent like months ago in a group chat. It was like 100 messages down from when I was in PV saying, hey, Milo, I'm at a hookups place and your porn is playing on the TV. And the agent says, do you do porn? And that was when I was like, oh no, okay. You know, this is when things are going to go south. And you got to keep in mind too that I basically had no sleep the night before. I didn't eat breakfast, so I'm starving. I'm dehydrated. I have like brain fog because I'm not like sure what's happening. And then to have to deal with like the level of intimidation and scrutiny that was happening at the time was definitely far from ideal. So eventually he plugs in my work phone, he charges it, goes through it, and then finds evidence that I had escorted in the past. Now, to be clear, there's a difference between escorting and prostitution. Escorting is just an exchange of money for time spent with someone. And there are clients that I see maybe once a month who want to have the boyfriend experience. You know, we'll go out for dinner, we'll have some time. If sex happens, it's completely consensual and not tied to any exchange of goods or services or money. But that's not how the border agent saw it. He saw it as, aha, you're a prostitute. To us, it's all the same umbrella term. If you do porn, if you're an escort, it's all sex work. And that was all he needed to ban me from entering the United States for 10 years.
1: And is that when you found out that you had been banned from entering the U.S. for 10 years?

0: Yeah, the first day, the night before, I was there for 2 hours. This morning, I was detained for another 6 hours. So after being detained for a total of 8 hours and questioned by U.S. Customs, I was subject to derogatory comments with an unsettling focus on my sexual orientation and sex life. And that's ultimately when I found out that I was banned. That was his decision. He, gives me the paper and says, "Go away." I was fingerprinted countless times. At one point, a different set of border agents just flat out started speaking Spanish to me because I think they assumed that I didn't speak English. The agent wanted to go into my bank account. So I just said, "I don't know the password. I'm sorry, I can't let you in." But he still was able to go into my PayPal account. He was going through everything. And it was honestly the worst and most painful day of my life. I've never felt more humiliated. The whole experience was dehumanizing on a level that I never thought was possible. And it was just devastating because not only was I, trying to build a career, a lot of which kind of happens in the US with, the porn industry is just a lot bigger there. And if you want to kind of become more successful, you have to do collabs and work with people there. But my partner, who lives in Florida, we were planning on building a life together in California. That was our goal, was to move in together, to get me a green card and to live our best gay life. But this has definitely thrown a wrench into those plans. And it's been a very challenging year, to say the least.
1: Okay, so when it comes to the law, and this is from the Department of Justice Canada, in places like Canada or California, companionship is legal. Exchanging sex for money is illegal or highly restricted. Escorting operates as a legal service as long as no explicit sexual agreements are made. So, are you fighting what happened to you, this ban?
0: Yeah, look, I mean, it's very challenging because I'm not an American citizen. So my rights are just completely different than had I been an American citizen crossing the border. And I think one of the more challenging things that I've kind of been grappling with over the years had been, on multiple times, I'd be on a porn shoot with a lot of Americans and we would kind of be collaborating and we'd be having all this fun filming content. But at the back of my mind, I'd have these moments where I'm like, wait, this could all be taken away from me simply because I don't have American citizenship. Like, these people are just like me. They're no different. We're just as talented. We're just as passionate. But because of like the world that we live in, like, it could all be stripped away. And it actually happened. That's the biggest challenge, is that that there really isn't a solution that is guaranteed to work. There are appeals that I could submit to Customs and Border Patrol, but it doesn't, like, it's not going to work. Like, it costs a few thousand dollars to submit an appeal. And look, I know of at least five other people from Toronto who have been banned for 10 years for the exact same reason. Multiple of them have been trying to submit these appeals and have gone down that route unsuccessfully. And I've been chatting with lawyers since January. We've been trying to figure out a way to make this work, but it's expensive too. Like, the lawyer that I'm speaking to now is charging me $15, sorry, $20,000 just for the possibility of potentially being let back into the country in like 5 or 6 years instead of the full 10 years. It's very challenging, and not ideal, but
1: But I
0: we're
1: will say
0: trying.
1: that, but I will say this, I will say this, and this is like a hard pivot. But where there's a will, there's a way. How do you turn, lemons into lemonade, right? When God gives you lemons, you make some lemonade.
0: Yes.
1: So, CreatorCon Canada, a 3-day event built exclusively for adult content creators, photographers, studios, and triple X entrepreneurs. So, Milo, here's my last question for you. What does it mean to you to have an event like CreatorCon Canada built by a Canadian for Canadian adult content creators here at home, and essentially also inviting the world. What does it mean to you to have something like that here in your own backyard? So you don't necessarily have to go to the US to continue to work. Mm-hmm. You can work here at home, or maybe even some other places abroad. But what does it mean to you to have an event like CreatorCon Canada in your own backyard?
0: Well, it's extremely exciting because it means I don't have to travel far to participate. This is going to be the very first CreatorCon that I will be at, because normally it happens during Burning Man and I'm at the Burn, but I won't be doing that this year. So I'm excited that this will be my very first year participating. And I've been watching it grow from afar, despite it happening in my own backyard for, I think this is now maybe the third year that it happens.
1: This is the third, yes.
0: Correct. Right? Yeah. So I'm very excited to finally participate in something that's happening in my own backyard. Connor, who organizes it, is so fantastic and very committed and passionate about the work that he does too. Historically, the gay porn scene hasn't been very large in Toronto when you compare it to other cities, primarily in the United States. So I think this is a sign to the world that the scene is growing much larger than it ever has been here in Toronto. And to welcome creators from all over the world to have the opportunity to network, socialize, collaborate, and also learn by participating in some of the discussions that will be happening over that weekend. I'm very excited, and also very excited for the content that I'll get to film when I'm here.
1: Well said, well said. Milo Miles, well said, well done, well won. Hey.
0: Oh, thank you.
1: Award-winning gay adult content creator, a porn star. Thanks for your time. Thanks for being on the show.
0: Thanks for having me, Mark. I really appreciate it.
1: That was my spotlight on award-winning gay content creator, Milo Miles, who you can find at milomilesx.com.
2: Magnus Hirschfeld made the modern homosexual. He co-founded the world's first gay rights group, the Scientific Humanitarian Committee, in Berlin in 1897. But what is far more important is that he and his colleagues came up with an enormously influential concept of what same-sex desire was, what it meant, and how it fit into the wider world. If you think homosexuality is an inborn quality that cannot be changed and has a biological root, but is not an illness, and if you think gay people are a sexual minority who are born that way, and who deserve legal protections just as racial minorities do, you owe those ideas to Hirschfeld and a handful of others. He was among the first to articulate that conceptual model of what it means to be gay in print in 1896.
1: We just heard professor, author, and historian of queer and trans politics, Lori Marhoefer, reading from Racism and the Making of Gay Rights, a sexologist, his student, and the Empire of Queer Love, their powerful new gay history book, about the man who made the modern homosexual, a German physician and sexologist who died at the age of 67 in 1935, Magnus Hirschfeld.
3: The phone rings. I got a message from the mayor. He's going to call me back the next day. I get the call and he said, if you'd accept, we'd like to honor you with the key to the city. It was an event later that year in May. Just a key, right? Like, key to what? A decent job, a good singing career. It's really a metaphor, but it's history. So a reporter wants to talk to me and says, so it's key, right? Like, what's the big deal? I said, well, not everybody gets the key. So I looked it up, and I guess it is kind of a big deal.
1: The date, May 17th, 2018, when trans activist Susan Gapka made history by becoming the first trans woman to be presented with the key to the city of Toronto. By the way, past recipients include Rush and the Raptors.
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0: 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Are you the type that always knows what's going down and where it's going to happen? 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

This is hour two of Rainbow Country, where I feature music from LGBT artists, independent artists, voices that we've come to know and love in classic disco, classic 80s, classic house. So if you stay with me, if you stick with me, I hope you think I'm bringing you music worth hearing. Starting us off, an Eartha Kitt set.

gives me more of all the better things in life that aren't free. 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

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Those tracks from the woman who originated the character of Catwoman on TV. The same woman who legendary filmmaker Orson Welles once called the most exciting woman on Earth. Eartha Kitt. Those tracks are from her 1984 album, I Love Men. Up next, a new wave set.

0: We just heard in that new wave set, Street Player, Move On, and Love Shadow. Those tracks from a British band called Fashion. A new wave band active from 1978 to 1984. They had a total of 3 singles that charted on the UK singles chart.
1: Welcome to the CFCR Diner. Yeah, we're open. What'll it be, hon? We got the house special, green eggs and ham, Monday, Friday, 6 to 10 a.m. It's not fancy, but it gets the job done. Jukebox. Oh, yeah, it's over there in the corner. It's got indie rock, blues, jazz, pop, electronica. Don't ask for requests. It plays what it plays. So grab a seat, don't make a mess, and enjoy your morning, I guess. Green eggs and ham every weekday from 6 to 10 a.m. You're here anyway. Might as well stay.
0: Up next, a new music set.

We just heard in that new music set, 6 a.m., from Canadian group Cupid's Heart, a queer band from Saskatchewan consisting of Stacey Dunn, Emma Jean, and Zach. 6 a.m. is their current single. By the way, Cupid's Heart is also on tour. Look out for the Lost in the Woods tour, August 14th to September 5th. For more information, simply visit cupidsheartband.com. We also heard Inferno City from Roxanne, an Ottawa-based independent singer-songwriter, music producer. You can find even more on Roxanne from her website, roxanne-music.com. And finally, we heard And the Song Goes from Canadian artist Carol Medina, who you just might remember having a number of hits back in the late 80s and 90s. Up next, a queer artist set.

We just heard in that queer artist set, Chocolates. And What Makes People Happy. Those tracks from Canadian queer artist Paul Manchin. Chocolates is his latest single from the upcoming release, Breathe. For more information, simply visit paulmanchin.wordpress.com. And just like that, this little gay journey through Rainbow Country has come to an end. To keep up to date with the show, check out my socials at Rainbow Country and Mark Tara. The podcast is available on all major platforms. And finally, I want to take this time to thank you for taking your time to be with me. Remember, we are living in days of making dreams come true, so believe in yourself, and the world will believe in you. Now, taking us out, one of my original tracks, number 1.

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0: Whether it's in a house, with a mouse, in a box, or with a fox, CFCR listeners just love Green Eggs and Ham, the weekday morning show every Monday to Friday at 6 to 8 and 8 to 10 a.m. Are you a morning person with a passion for a wide range of music? 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
1: 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We pray our gratitude to the First Nations and Métis people who have called this ancestral land home for generations, and whose histories, languages, and cultures continue to influence our community. 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
1: CFCR acknowledges that we broadcast from Treaty 6 territory, the homeland of the Cree and Métis Nations, and the traditional territories of the Dene, Soto, Dakota, Lakota, and Nakota. 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On a foundation of reconciliation, recognition, and respect, CFCR is committed to reaffirming relationships with one another and to establishing new ones.
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0: Welcome to the CFCR Diner. Yeah, we're open. What'll it be, hon? We got the house special, green eggs and ham, Monday, Friday, 6 to 10 a.m. It's not fancy, but it gets the job done. Jukebox. Oh, yeah, it's over there in the corner. It's got indie rock, blues, jazz, pop, electronica. Don't ask for requests. It plays what it plays. So grab a seat, don't make a mess, and enjoy your morning, I guess. Green eggs and ham every weekday from 6 to 10 a.m. You're here anyway. Might as well stay.
1: 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We honor the deep ties these communities have to this land, and we acknowledge the enduring significance of their cultures, languages, and histories. We express our gratitude for the stewardship and wisdom of the First Nations and Métis peoples, whose contributions continue to enrich our society. CFCR is committed to nurturing relationships built on reconciliation, respect, and mutual understanding as we walk together toward a shared future.
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A little pain is good for you. I don't want everything to be made easy for me. Fast ain't always better than slow, you know. A home run every time would start to get boring after a while. I hope I never forget how to bleed.

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The ballparks are always busy and the young.

Christmas trees. They fight with their fists and go to drive-in movies. There's no such thing as luck, or the dentist, and shoes never hurt your feet. I keep a lighter and dog treats in my pockets at all times because you never know. I got a St. Francis of Assisi keychain and a wallet made of Corinthian leather. Sometimes I drive all night and listen to talk radio. Sometimes I practice scratching for hours on end. But usually I sit in the window and listen to my tapes. I got all kinds of tapes. Hugs and kisses and treats in a bag. In paradise, a buck will buy you a comic book, a soda, and a candy bar. You can always find a place to park or to hide. The DJs only play originals and the theaters still have silver screens and Buster Keaton matinees. I'm an outlaw, faith healer with sock monkeys for the kids. I'm the ringmaster king of the convenience store parking lot. My show is an every man for himself freak fest. Pack a lunch and ask for Johnny Rockwell. Here your favorite pen works forever, but memory is parallax. It's 70s doing 20s, 50s doing 2000. Everyone's got their own arrow, and there ain't no short-handled shovels. It's under my pillow.

0: Hungry for something hearty? At So Many Roads, we're serving up a mouth-watering feast of country, folk, and blues every weekday from 10 to 12. Whether you're looking to start your morning with a taste of the classics, slow-cooked and rich like a perfectly aged steak, or you want to dive into something new and bold with a flavor that sticks with you all day long, we've got just what you need, partner. So pull up a chair, tune into CFCR, and let So Many Roads satisfy your musical appetite Monday to Friday, 10 a.m. to 12 p.m. Because great music is always on the menu. Y'all come back now, you hear?
1: 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We honor the deep ties these communities have to this land, and we acknowledge the enduring significance of their cultures, languages, and histories. We express our gratitude for the stewardship and wisdom of the First Nations and Métis peoples, whose contributions continue to enrich our society. CFCR is committed to nurturing relationships built on reconciliation, respect, and mutual understanding as we walk together toward a shared future.
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0: Oh, hey there, bud. 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Because you've just found Canadian Waves on CFCR 90.5 FM. 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
2: CFCR acknowledges that we broadcast from Treaty 6 territory, the homeland of the Cree and Métis nations, and the traditional territories of the Dene, Soto, Dakota, Lakota, and Nakota. We pay our gratitude to the First Nations and Métis people who have called this ancestral land home for generations, and whose histories, languages, and cultures continue to influence our community. On a foundation of reconciliation, recognition, and respect, CFCR is committed to reaffirming relationships with one another and to establishing new ones.
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7: 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This year, we're celebrating our 35th anniversary with the help of Shannon Shaw of Shannon and the Clams and the Radiation Flowers. 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Shannon Shaw of Shannon and the Clams with the Radiation Flowers on Friday, September 11th at Amigos Cantina, 806 Dufferin Avenue. 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
9: Hey, good morning, everyone. Welcome to the first Green Eggs and Ham show of the week, Monday morning early edition with your host, Rath Stevens. And I've got a special show lined up for you today featuring music from the 70s, all Canadian bands. So we're going to kick things off this morning with Pat Travers from his debut album, Stop and Smile. Then we'll hear Foot in Cold Water from their second album, Love is Coming. And Trooper from their second album, too, for the show with What's Gonna Happen Now.

All right, next up on our 1970s all-Canadian rock and roll morning here, we've got Streetheart with Whose Turn Is It Tonight off their second album, Under Heaven Over Hell. We've got Winnipeg band Les Pucks with All I Need Is You off their direct-to-disc album. And we've got Prism off their debut album with Free Will.

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6: 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This is Monday morning early edition with Rat Stevens, and today we're playing for the whole show music from 1970s Canadian rock bands. We're going to kick things off this set with Doucette off his debut album, Mama Let Him Play. We'll hear Down the Road. Then we'll hear the Stampeders from the album From the Fire with Manitou. And then we'll hear Ian Thomas Band, title track from the album Still Here.

Brad Stevens with you here on CFCR's Green Eggs and Ham, and this morning we're playing music from 1970s Canadian rock and roll bands. So next up we're going to hear title track from the Guess Who of their album So Long Bannatyne from 1971. Then we're going to hear Max Webster off their album Mutiny Up My Sleeve. That was their third album with Astonish Me. That was a Terry Watkinson tune. And then we're going to hear Flood with I'm On My Way.

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9: Hope you're all enjoying the show this morning. Rat Stevens with you here on the early edition of Green Eggs and Ham Monday. I'm with you every Monday, 6 till 8 a.m. And today we've got kind of a special show happening. Canadian rock and roll bands of the 1970s. And we're going to kick off this next set here with Triumph from Rock and Roll Machine, the title cut. Then we'll hear Mahogany Rush, title track from Child of the Novelty, and Bachman Turner Overdrive from the album Head On. We're going to hear It's Over.

Hope you're enjoying the show this morning. 1970s Canadian rock and roll bands, and we're going to continue on with the title track off Chilliwack's album Riding High. Then we're going to hear from the album Riding High by Moxie, Rock Baby, and going to end things off this set with April Wine from one of my favorite albums, Stand Back, and Wouldn't Want Your Love Any Other Way.

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4: 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And this last set of the two-hour show here, we're going to kick off with Sign on the Line from Gatto, from An Act of Gatto. Then we're going to hear Winnipeg band Harlequin from their debut album Victim of a Song with Shame Shame. And then we're going to hear from Montreal Michelle Pagliaro, of his debut album with Sure Maybe.

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0: Hey, that is Jake Vandalin. This song is called The Bachelor's Life. I never used to hear the term bachelor anymore. But anyway, Bachelor's Life by Jake Vandalin. The album there is Everybody But Me. before that, the late Ron Hines, Atlantic Blue, from his album Crier's Paradise. And we started that session off from Laurie Yates from Oshawa, Ontario. Yeah, Laurie Yates is still playing around these days. The song's called Rebel Angel, and the album is Breaking Point. And you're listening to CFCR 90.5 FM here in the Paris of the Prairies.
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0: And that is one of my favorite artists in the world, Bill Bourne, from Alberta, of all places. The guy's like a farmer in Red Deer, and he sounds like that. Guy's amazing. The song is called Trust in Love, and it's from his album Farmer, Philanthropist, and Musician. We also had Calypso Rose singing a song called Calypso Queen from the album Far From Home. And one of my absolute favorite artists that whenever I'm on here, I like to play is a guy named Adam Carroll. By the way, just so you know, my name is Jim Williams, and I am a fill-in person here. I used to have my own show. I used to do so many... I did Royal Canadian Air Force and also did Green Eggs and Ham, and then I was living out of province for a few years, and I just come back. But I'm glad to be here. And you're listening to CFCR 90.5 FM.
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0: 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Join your friends from CFCR to kick off our 2026 F Emphasis fundraiser at Amigos Cantina on September 11th. This year, we're celebrating our 35th anniversary with the help of Shannon Shaw of Shannon and the Clams and the Radiation Flowers. 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Shannon Shaw of Shannon and the Clams with the Radiation Flowers on Friday, September 11th at Amigos Cantina, 806 Dufferin Avenue. 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

0: Okay, everybody knows that song, Summertime and the Living is Easy, but I bet you don't know who sang it that time. Anyway, to save the suspense, it was Randy Bachman of all people, and I must say, quite a nice version of it that he did. When I first got into doing, you know, community radio, it was in Cape Dorset up in Nunavut. And the Nunavut communities, what happens is every community gets 40 hours a week of community programming, of which my show was part of. And the rest of the time it defaults to CBC. So when I would come on with my show, which I called Songs That Nobody Likes, which was on Saturday nights, everybody's radio was defaulted to CBC, and Randy Bachman was on. So I used to come on and say, I want to thank Randy Bachman for opening the show for me tonight. So a little bit of Randy Bachman and Jim Williams trivia there. Before that, what did we have before that? We had, Lisa LeBlanc, Gold Digging a Hoedown. Doesn't that sound like trouble? A gold digging... Hey, guys, you want to go to a gold digging hoedown? No, I'm not sure. By Lisa LeBlanc from New Brunswick. And the album is called Highways, Heartaches, and Time Well Wasted. And before that, we had the Mike Plume Band, She's Still Everything to Me. The album is called Fools for the Radio. And you're listening to CFCR 95.5 FM, Sirian, here in the Paris, the Prairies.
1: Yeah.

0: is a very sad but beautiful song from Todd Snyder. It's called Waco Moon. That song he wrote after the drug overdose of his friend and bandmate Eddie Shaver. Eddie Shaver was the son of Billy Joe Shaver and was a very close friend of Todd Snyder. So he wrote that song for him, and he actually found out about it on New Year's Day. So that's the story behind that. Before that, Lights of Cheyenne, which I think is a very, very beautiful, paints a beautiful picture there. James McMurtry, it's a live version of it, live in '03. And before that, we had Let the Mermaids Flirt with Me by Mississippi John Hurt. Let the Mermaids Flirt with Me. All right. From his last sessions. We started that section off with Cajun Women, Mr. E and the Totally Obscure Band. The album is called Just Country, and you're listening to CFCR 90.5 FM.
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2: 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I co-host Friday morning's Green Eggs and Ham from 8 to 10 a.m. And I gotta tell you, Brett Campbell's Green Eggs and Ham is awesome. The music we play, the camaraderie Brett Campbell shows with Brett Campbell's co-hosts. I mean, it's unbelievable. 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

0: That was Audrey Aldmazera. The song is called 1-800-GO-TELL-JOHN. And that was Audrey Ald is, she's passed away. She's Australian. She's from Tasmania. And the Prime Minister of Australia, I believe his name was John Howard. I might be wrong on that, but obviously his first name was John. And he had a campaign that if you see anybody suspicious that they look like they might be Middle Eastern, there was a hotline that you could actually call up and say, hey, we see this. And so in any case, that's what the song's about, however you feel about it or not, is not any of my concern. Before that, we had a lovely, lovely song, a song that I've been singing for years. Who I've been listening to, from Kate and Anna McGarrigle, The Log Driver's Waltz. Anyway, great song. And it's from the album that is called Oddities, and it's very apropos that Kate and Anna McGarrigle would have an album that's called Oddities, because they definitely are oddities themselves. And the one before that, Three Drunken Maidens by Chris Hennessy. The album's called Newfoundland Drinking Songs. And you would think that a song called Three Drunken Maidens would be no rattle and roar. But no, the guy's got like this buttery baritone voice. But anyway, Three Drunken Maidens. So let's take a look at something that is important to all of us, and that's the weather. Let's just have a quick look here. So right now it is 17 degrees here in Saskatoon, but it feels like 14. Rain is forecasted for the next hour. So looking out the window, it doesn't look like anything's coming, but it's trying to. Oh, maybe it is a little bit. Anyway, so that is the weather forecast, but I am going to shut up and play some music.
1: My shoulder still burns where you touched me last night. You hugged me and walked out the door.

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What an idiot he is. He knows that is a jungle and he thinks

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And he hasn't got a doubt about what you gotta do. You gotta get the other guy before he gets you. He's always gotta make a big impression on you. He gotta show you what he has and tell you what he can do. And all the while he's gotta try and cut you down to size, try and hide the simple truth with his elaborate lies. One thing he can never do is look you in the eye. What an idiot he is. He hasn't bothered thinking since he was 10.

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All he wants is what is his, even if it isn't. You can talk until you're blue, but you'd never make him listen to what an idiot he is. He thinks his only problem is he ain't got more. He won't get so rich he can buy the whole damn store. Well, I guess he knew the value of his hard-earned buck. If you try to bum some money, you will have no luck. But he will spend a couple hundred on a deco for his truck, no problem.

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He thinks that every one of them is giving him the eye, because he dressed so sharp and he's such a cool guy. What an idiot he is. The only thing he cares about is what's it gonna cost. And the only shame he knows is that the home team lost. You see the game, he got an easy boy recliner and a color TV. And a Colt 45 hidden underneath the seat. And he can hardly wait to shoot somebody in the knee.

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1: Bob Snyder, what an idiot he is. Every time I hear that song, I think, am I like that guy? Huh? Oh, I hope not. Anyway, what an idiot he is, Bob Snyder. Before that, also from, actually, in these last three songs were from people from Toronto. Sacred Heart by Ron Sexsmith. And from his album called, you ready for it, Ron Sexsmith. And before that, we had the Sky Diggers, Slow Burning Fire, from their album Restless. And you are listening to Green Eggs and Ham here on CFCR 90.5 FM. And let's hear from some of our sponsors right now.
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That's Lindsay Beaver with Too Cold to Cry from the album called Tough as Love. I love the titles they give to these albums, right? Before that, we had a great song, Lie to Me by Robin Ludwig. The album's called Too Tall to Ride. I like that one as well. And then we had Scattering of Africa by the great Johnny Clegg and Suvaka. The album's called Third World Child, and you're listening to CFCR 90.5 FM. I'm looking out the window. It's a drop coming down every 2 minutes. It's spitting a little bit, but nothing to stop you from going outside. 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

Hey, and that was Beth Hart with the Bad Woman Blues from her album War in Mind. And we also had How Deep Is Your Love by the Brothers Landreth from Winnipeg. And it's from their album Undercover Brothers. And before that, we had Dave Gunning from Kansas, Nova Scotia. Saltwater Hearts from his album 2-Bit World. Well, it's been fun here. I'm glad to be here the last couple hours and looking forward to coming back again in another week. But we've got somebody else coming in here. So welcome. Set yourself up. Sit down. We got some more good music coming. And let's say goodbye here with Judy Mowat. Go ahead.

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4: 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I can promise you that. I'm going to start things off with a song by Amanda Hagel, a Saskatoon singer-songwriter. This is The Walk.

That was Amanda Hagel with the song called The Walk, and that was from her album Be the Light. You're listening to So Many Roads on CFCR 90.5 FM, and I'm Joe Callahan. Thanks for being here on this rainy Monday morning. 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Yeah, you're listening to So Many Roads. I'm going to play a song now by another Saskatoon singer-songwriter. This is Brian Paul in a single that he released just last year. This is a song called Just Trusting.

That was Amelia, sorry, yeah. That was Amelia Curran with An Act of Kindness, and that was from her 2017 album, Watershed. And before that, we heard Saskatoon artist Brian Paul with a single he released in 2025, Just Trusting. And we opened that set earlier with Amanda Hagel, and the song was called The Walk, and that was from her album, Be the Light. You're listening to So Many Roads on CFCR 90.5 FM. Thanks for being here with me on this rainy Monday morning. And yeah, here's a song by British singer-songwriter Gavin Clark. This is Painted Glass.

0: That was Alberta native Jennifer Berezan, and that was a song called She Carries Me, and that was from her album Belonging. And we opened that set with Gavin Clark's Painted Glass, and that was a single that he released in 2014. You're listening to So Many Roads. I'm Joe Callahan. Thanks a lot for being here. It's time to hear from some of our sponsors.
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0: You're listening to So Many Roads on CFCR 90.5 FM. I'm Joe Callahan. Thanks a lot for being here. It's a rainy Monday morning. Showers with a risk of thunderstorms this afternoon, and the wind is becoming 20 kilometers out of the northwest, I think they say. High of 21 today, a few showers ending overnight, so it's going to rain most of the day, and then clearing, a risk of thunderstorm early this evening, and the wind is northwest 30 kilometers, picking it up a little bit later in the day. And Tuesday is supposed to be mainly sunny, with the wind out of the north at 30 kilometers, and overnight clear. Wednesday looks sunny and a high of 25. Thursday sunny with a high of 28, so it's going to get better. Yeah, it's time to hear some more music. This is Iris DeMint with a song called My Life.

That was Barry James McKay with a song called Bar Jam. That was a single. It's just fresh off the hopper, as they say. Yeah, Barry James McKay, a singer-songwriter right here from Saskatoon. Before that was Mary Chapin Carpenter with the song called The Saving Things, and that was from her most recent album, Personal History. Before that, we heard Tom Russell and Nancy Griffith with St. Ola's Gate, and that was from the album Long Way Around. And we opened that set with Iris DeMint and My Life, and that was from her album of the same name. I'm going to play you a song now that inspired a supergroup here in Canada. This is Willie P. Bennett with a song called Blackie and the Rodeo King.

That was Saskatchewan singer-songwriter J.J. Voss with a single that he released called A Letter to Dad. And before that was Tennille Towns with Gray Like Emmy Who, and that was from her 2026 album, a very new album, The Acrobat. And we opened with Willie P. Bennett's Blackie and the Rodeo King, and that was a song that inspired the establishment of a group called Blackie and the Rodeo Kings, which went on to do greater things. They were doing a tribute album to Willie P. Bennett, and they got such a great response, they just continued. So, yeah, you're listening to So Many Roads, and this hour of So Many Roads has been brought to you by Paradox Pizzeria and Brewery. And if you're looking for gourmet pizza made in-house, craft beer brewed locally, and the homiest vibes on the block, Paradox has what you need. 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Thanks for being here. It's time to hear from some of our sponsors.

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0: Oh, hey there, bud. 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
1: 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I'm Joe Callahan. Thanks a lot for being here with us. It is time for some blues on CFCR 90.5, but I need to tell you that this hour of So Many Roads is brought to you by OK Tire and Auto Services. 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Here is Ollie Owens, who is coming to town later this fall. Yeah, a couple weeks away, in fact. Talk about blues. This is a song called Still in Pieces.

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We're playing some blues here on So Many Roads, CFCR 90.5 FM. That was Geneva Magnus with a song called Back For Me, and that was from her album of the same name, released in 2025. Before that, we heard the great John Lee Hooker with One of These Days, and that was from his remastered album. Yeah, it's nice to know they're remastering that great stuff. That's my story. And we opened with Ollie Owens with Still in Pieces, and that was from her album, Nowhere to Hide. And Ollie Owens is going to be in town on September the 5th, yeah, at the Black Rose Whiskey Club. And that show is being organized by another Saskatoon musician, Shane Lazarowicz. Yeah, Ollie Owens is going to be here in Saskatoon, the Black Rose Whiskey Club. You're listening to So Many Roads. I'm Joe Callahan. Thanks for being here. Here comes the great Jack DeKaiser. This is a song called You Turn My World to Blue.

0: Yeah, that was Eliza Neels with a song called Blues Bombshell, and that was from her album Thunder in the House. And we opened that set with Jack DeKaiser's You Turned My World to Blue, and that was from his album Tribute, and that was released in 2020. You're listening to So Many Roads on CFCR 90.5 FM. Thanks for being here. It's time to hear from some of our sponsors.
1: 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This year, we're celebrating our 35th anniversary with the help of Shannon Shaw of Shannon and the Clams and the Radiation Flowers. 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Shannon Shaw of Shannon and the Clams with the Radiation Flowers on Friday, September 11th at Amigos Cantina, 806 Dufferin Avenue. 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
10: This is called Misguided Angel.

That was Jen Lane, and that was a song called Fools. And she's a Saskatchewan singer-songwriter, Jen Lane with Fools. And that was from her album, This Life of Mine, that she released in 2016. And before that, we heard John Gorka with a song called Where the Bottles Break, and that was from his album, Jack's Crows, released in 1991. 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I'm going to close the show, So Many Roads Today, with one of those Rodeo King guys. This is Colin Lynn and a song called I Need Water. Don't go away. We've got some more great music coming up with Drewski and Hot Buttered Soul. But meanwhile, here's Colin Lynn and I Need Water from his Rich in Love album.

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3: There's Pub Stumpers trivia every Wednesday, and hey, while you're there, why not grab some of the Tex-Mex cuisine that's made Amigos Cantina one of Canada's best restaurants. So come on down to Amigos Cantina, 806 Dufferin Avenue.
5: CR, we acknowledge that we are broadcasting from the traditional territory of the Cree, Dene, Soto, Dakota, Lakota, and Nakota nations and homeland of the Métis. 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We are grateful for the opportunity to serve our community on this land.
6: 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I'm your host, Drewski, and we're going to start this hour off with Satan in Love by La Bellini.

We just heard Bem Carrere by Curio Curio. We also heard Garten Minor Fantasy by Ezra and Satan in Love by La Bellini. Up next, we have Summer Sweat by San Giovanni Bassista.

be very important. Can you see? 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

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Aretha.

0: That was Song for Aretha by Pretty Purdy. We also heard I Can't Do Without You by Clarence Carter, Walk Right In by Love, and Summer Sweat by San Giovanni Bassista. You're listening to Hot Buttered Soul here on CFCR. We're going to take a quick break to hear from our sponsors, and we'll be right back, so stay tuned.
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0: 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You're listening to Hot Buttered Soul here on CFCR. Once again, I'm your host, Drewski, and up next we have more Song for Aretha by Pretty Purdy.

is opening, night is closing its door. And somewhere in the jungle, a lion stretches out and roars. On a dirty street in a tenement house, a man unwraps himself from a den.

That was Old Louisiana by Chuck Berry. We also heard A Lion in the Jungle by Carl Perkins and Song for Aretha by Pretty Purdy. Up next, we have Down by the River by Buddy Miles.

That was Spanish Moon by Little Feet. We also heard Midnight Rider by Sharon Jones and the Dap Kings, and Down by the River by Buddy Miles. That's the end of Hot Buttered Soul for today. I'm going to leave you with Stroke in the Grits by the Poets of Rhythm, and we've got the Classical Connection coming up after that. So as always, keep that dial locked on 90.5.

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Good afternoon and welcome to the Glasgow Connection. Today on the program we're going to start off with Rossini, and this is the overture to La Cambiale di Matrimonio, or The Marriage Contract, and it's a comic opera, or operatic farce, described here as an operatic farce comica, that he composed very early in his career. He's 18 years old, and the overture was written while he was a student in Bologna.

Rossini's La Cambiala de Matrimonio, and that's the overture. And that was Neville Marriner and the Academy of St. Martin's in the Fields performing for you. Now we're going to listen to a Bach Brandenburg Concerto, and this is number 6 in B flat major, pardon me. And it consists of 3 movements, an Allegro Andante or Adagio, Moderato Adagio, and then an Allegro, which is probably one of my favorite parts of all 6 Brandenburg Concertos, the third movement of the Concerto number 6. Here they are.

Brandenburg Concerto No. 6, performed there by E. Musici from Italy. Now we're going to listen to just a snippet of Benjamin Britten's Gloriana Courtly Dances. This is La Volta, as played by Julian Bream.

0: Benjamin Bitten's Gloriana, and you're listening to CFCR 90.5 FM in Saskatoon. This is the Classical Connection with host Dave Scott. We'll be right back after these messages.
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0: Welcome back to the Classical Connection. We're going to listen to a little bit of choral music. This is from 21st century choral conductor and composer WizKid, Eric Whitaker, from an album called Light and Gold. And this is five Hebrew love songs. And they are entitled A Pitcher, Light Bride, Mostly Something. Mostly, it's not coming up. Mostly, no, Mostly. And What Spring, What Snow. And then finally, Tenderness. Five Hebrew love songs.

Eric Whitaker and Five Hebrew Love Songs. And they're pretty quiet. I apologize if you were driving in your car and you had to turn your sound way up or you gave up entirely. Sorry about that, because some classical music is not made for listening in cars. I realize that. All right, anyway, moving right along. Here's something that you can listen to in a car. And this is music by a famous choral composer, but it's actually a march. This is Healy Whelan and the Centennial March, presumably written in 1967.

Healy Willen and the Centennial March. And that's the Edmonton Symphony Orchestra under the direction of Yuri Meyer. And we're going to hear a couple more from them. This next one is the Cortège de Bacchus. And then after that, we're going to listen to Murray Adaskin's March No. 2.

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And on Sunday, September the 20th, join Summit Outreach and Counseling at Rotary Park for the 5K Run for Recovery. 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
2: 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I'm Dave Hall, your host this Monday, August 24th. We're going to start things off today with Bill Mays, Neil Swainson, and Terry Clark from their album Bix Bag with a tune titled Bean and the Boys.

was Katie George with I Can't Give You Anything But Love. That was off of her album No Bounds. Before that, Bill Mays, Neil Swainson, and Terry Clark from their album Bix Bag with Bean and the Boys. Up next, we're going to hear Alan Vache, Jim Galloway, John Bunch, and Howard Alden, or Aiden. This is off their album Raising the Roof. This is Cine Bichet tune, Si Tu Vois Ma Mère.

That was K-Star with that Whispering Grass, The Trees Don't Need, or Don't Tell the Trees, subtitle. Before that, we heard Si Tu Vois Ma Mère. That was from Alan Vache, Jim Galloway, John Bunch, and Howard Alden from their album Raisin' the Roof. And I have time for one more tune this half hour. We're going to finish off from their album Until I Met You. This is Johan Bluen and Vic Vogel with Deedle's Blues here on The Swing Shift on CFCR 90.5 FM.

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3: CFCR acknowledges that we broadcast on Treaty 6 territory, the traditional lands of the Cree, Dene, Soto, Dakota, Lakota, and Nakota Nations, and the homeland of the Métis. 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
4: 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I'm Dave Hall, your host this Monday, August 24th. And we're just into our second half hour. We're going to start this half hour off with James Dandifer from his album Swingin' at the Patricia with a tune titled Lies and Kisses.

That was Peggy Lee with Stormy Weather. Before that, we heard the Grand Street Stompers with Molly Ryan and Tamar Korn on vocals with their version of Blue Skies. That was off of their album Do the New York. And starting off this half hour was James Dandifer from his album Swinging at the Patricia with Lies and Kisses. Up next, Tara Hazelton, backed by Jeff Healey's Jazz Wizards from her album Anybody's Baby with Ain't He Sweet.

0: That was Claude Williams with Smooth Sailing off his album King of Kansas City, one of the great Kansas City jazz musicians associated with the Kansas City Blue Devils. Before that, we heard Stefan Grappelli with Sweet Lorraine. That was from his album Vile Inspiration. And starting off that trio of tunes, Tara Hazelton with Jeff Healey's Jazz Wizards from her album Anybody's Baby with Ain't He Sweet. We're going to finish this half hour off, or this half of the show, actually, with one more tune. This is led by drummer Jake Hanna. This is from his album, The Joint is Jumping. This is actually the title track, The Joint is Jumping, originally a Fats Waller tune.
1: This joint is jumping.

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5: 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We pray our gratitude to the First Nations and Métis people who have called this ancestral land home for generations, and whose histories, languages, and cultures continue to influence our community. 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
6: 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I'm Dave Hall, your host this Monday, August 24th. We're just getting into our second half of the show. I'm going to start this half off with an original tune written by Evan Arntzen. This is from his album, Jazz Crush. He's got a few New York musicians along with him, including Dalton Ridenhour, John Eric Kelso, one of my favorite drummers, Kevin Dorn, and Tal Roman. 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Evan Arntzen.

That was Gunhild Carling with her kind of fun and silly single, Alien Stomp. Before that, we heard Cleo Lane from the album Golden Lady, original recordings. That was Taint What You Do. And starting off that to Trio of Tunes with an original tune, that was Evan Arnson from his album Jazz Crush with Help Yourself. Great swinging tune there. Another Canadian putting their stamp on the New York jazz scene with that one. Up next, we're going to hear Andy McDonald. This is from his album Asking for a Friend, and a nice version of a tune titled It's a Sin to Tell a Lie.

That was the Big Bang Jazz Band from Vancouver from their self-titled album with South. Before that, we heard Bob Wilbur and Ove Lind from their album Vital Wilbur and Lilting Lind with Sugar. And starting off that trio of tunes, Andy McDonald from his album Asking for a Friend with It's a Sin to Tell a Lie. And last half hour, I finished off with a drummer leading a band. I'm going to do the same this half hour. This is going to be Hal Smith's Roadrunners with Rebecca Kilgore on vocals. This is from their album Waiting at the End of the Road. And a tune that Billie Holiday recorded back in the day. This is Your Mother's Son-in-Law here on The Swing Shift on CFCR 90.5 FM.

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4: 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I'm Dave Hall, your host this Monday, August 24th. We're just into our final half hour, and I'm going to start this half hour off with some Dizzy Gillespie, one of my favorites. He was around for a long time, and his music spans many subgenres of jazz. An innovator, a really unique player, always giving back, and he seems like just kind of a fun guy, and that kind of comes out on this tune. This is from his album, or I don't know if it's one of his albums or compilation. This is the album is titled The Melody Lingers On, and this is his version of Bang Bang. Dizzy Gillespie.

Straight from Poland, that was the Jazz Dreamers from their album Happy Feet with A Jam in the Blues. And before that, we heard some more blues from Jimmy McGriff from his album The Big Band, a tribute to Basie, with Basie tune Swingin' the Blues. Before that, we started off with the great Dizzy Gillespie from his album The Melody Lingers On, with some great guest percussionists, including the regular personnel from that album. That was Bang Bang. Up next, we're going to stick with the blues. We've swung the blues, we've jammed the blues, and now we're going to hum the blues. This is going to be Ella Fitzgerald with one of her 1955 recordings of Ella Hums the Blues. Probably a little more scatting than humming, but still pretty cool. Ella Fitzgerald.

That was guitarist Barney Kessel from his album with one of my favorite titles. This is the album's titled To Swing or Not to Swing. That was a Kansas City tune Benny Moten wrote called Moten Swing. Before that, John Kirby with his group and Close Shave. And starting off that trio of tunes was Ella Fitzgerald with Ella Hums the Blues. I have time for one more tune before I go. I'm Dave Hall. I've been your host here on The Swing Shift. I'm here every Monday from 2 to 4 on CFCR. And if you like great jazz, tune in every weekday from 2 to 4. We have a different host each day. Actually, before I go, quick shout out to U of S Swing Dance Club. They host swing dancing down at River Landing on Tuesday nights. Looks like the weather's going to be pretty good tomorrow. Not quite as gloomy as it is today. So check that out. Lesson at 7 and dancing from 8. You can find more on the U of S Swing Dance Club Facebook page. I'm going to close off with one more tune. This is Bonacera from Louis Prima. To close off the swing shift here on CFCR 90.5 FM. And stay tuned for Canadian Waves after this. Have a great week, Saskatoon.

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Cause Steffi like Jimmy, but Jimmy likes Eric, and Eric like Jess. Oh, it's an awful mess. Danny caught Monique kissing on Francois outside the diner.

Welcome to Canadian Waves. I'm your host, Kirk. I'm going to be with you for the hour. What we just heard was The Dudes with Girl Police right here on CFCR from Blood, Guts, Bruises, Cuts. Next, we're going to hear Lisa LeBlanc, and we're going to hear Tom Green featuring Stephen Page as well. So we are going to keep things moving right here on Waves, and I don't know what to say. I'd say stay warm, stay cool, stay something. Today is just very temperate. Stay temperate out there, Saskatoon.

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1: Thank you, Tom Green.

All right, we just heard Sing to the Night by Fernie's own Shred Kelly. Before that, we also heard Tom Green and Stephen Page covering Maybe Tomorrow, a little Sobo theme. And we heard Lisa LeBlanc with Could You At Least Have Waited Till I've Had My Coffee. Next, we're going to hear Brendan Canning. We're going to hear from You Gots to Chill, which was an instrumental album. We're going to hear However Long, right here on Canadian Waves.

All right. In that set, we heard Radio Radio with 50 Shades of Beige. We heard Cœur de Pirate with Le Pacifique. Then before that, we heard Star Painter. We were coming to Amigos in October. We heard I Found a River. Also heard Brendan Canning from You Gots to Chill and with However Long, which in my mind, it was an instrumental record. It's not. There you go. Not at all. All right, moving on, we're going to hear some words from the people, or some of the people who keep the station going, our sponsors right here on CFCR. You're listening to Waves with Kirk.

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0: Yeah, look, we could back out on our family tonight, and nobody'd even miss us. It doesn't take very long to get married, and we could just get back, and nobody'd even know we'd gone. Okay?
1: Johnson, are you sick?
0: I don't know. My stomach is all funny.

That was Fox Warren from Two with Strange. To start the set there, we heard Basha Bulat with Infamous from Good Advice. We also heard, right before the break, we heard Radio Radio with 50 Shades of Beige. Up next on Waves on CFCR, we're going to hear The New Pornographers with Dancehall Domine. We're also going to hear Kid Koala featuring Trixie Whitley with Lost at Sea. Stay tuned for more.

0: Thank you for tuning in to Waves. Up next, you have The Buzz with Jason here. We heard Waves by Moontrix. Moontrix are coming to the Capitol this fall. We also heard Factor Chandelier from Saskatoon with Keep Them Coming Back, and Lost at Sea featuring Trixie Whitley from Kid Koala. So thank you for tuning in. Up next is The Buzz. Stay tuned for all the goodness that comes with that. Thank you for tuning in this hour of Canadian Waves.
1: 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How's the packing going?
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2: 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My name is Jason, and today I'm joined by Greg Schulte from the Gustenhaus Committee to talk about a concert happening when?
3: Tomorrow evening, 7:30.
2: Okay.
3: The final of our 26th season. And it is the wonderful Tracy Dahl,
2: okay,
3: who is an opera singer.
2: Okay.
3: And she's coming with Laura Lowen, who is a pianist that we know because she's brought several of our concerts in previous years.
2: Okay.
3: And we're delighted because we now have a donor makes it possible for us to bring an important singer here occasionally.
2: Yeah.
3: And I think Saskatoon will be well served. Tracy is, of course, an opera singer, but
2: yeah,
3: now she's going to be alone,
2: okay,
3: on stage with just a fellow pianist as her ensemble artist. And she's put together a wonderful program, and notes are written by her family.
2: Okay.
3: So it'll be interesting for people to read them.
2: Okay.
3: And as usual with a song recital, that means a great many different kinds of music. So we have Strauss. We start out with a Sondheim piece, Stephen Sondheim. And in general, Tracy is indicating that she's thinking of early and late, young, old, things like that. And I think the important thing always to know about classical music, it derives its vitality from all of the things that we know as living human beings, such as being born, being afraid, being lonely, and then finally, well, marrying, being in love is a big deal.
2: Yeah.
3: And so that's at the center, being in love. And being in love has many dimensions. I mean, it certainly isn't one dimension.
2: Yeah, true.
3: And so the songs vary enormously. The Strauss songs will be probably among the more familiar.
2: Okay.
3: So one is called Ständchen, which means serenade.
2: Okay.
3: And so that's a young person.
2: Okay.
3: You know, dreaming, imagining, and trying to begin to have the experience of love. And then Morgan, and tomorrow the sun will shine again, is two elderly people who love each other. And they may even be dead, for all I can. It sounds like that.
2: Yeah.
3: So anyway, tomorrow the sun will shine. Sometimes people say that when they're at a funeral, but still the sun will shine tomorrow.
2: Yeah.
3: So
2: yeah,
3: life goes on.
2: Yeah.
3: So anyway, I think that pretty well encapsulates the dimension that's available easily. So all songs also are the work of poets.
2: Okay.
3: You know, so it's that kind of a stream of human thought.
2: Okay.
3: And then the second half of the concert is opera. She hasn't told us which numbers, but she'll be introducing them, so she'll probably tell the story and where it fits into the opera.
2: Okay.
3: So we'll be at home. We'll know where we are. And, of course, opera actually probably is more familiar to a lot of people who like voice.
2: Yeah.
3: programs. So anyway, we've been very lucky to be able to use St. John's Cathedral,
4: okay,
3: which is a beautiful place to sit as a member of the audience because you're in a beautiful structure.
4: Yeah.
3: And the sound is absolutely magnificent. We have a great piano there that we use. And just there's usually a magnificent relationship between the performers and the audience.
2: That sounds fascinating.
3: You know, and to me that's so important because even though the performer might be thought of as doing everything, but I've always felt as a performer myself that half at least of the creativity comes from the audience.
4: Yeah.
3: So when you think of, say, 300 people and their resonance, that's a lot more than just, say, the two, like a singer and the pianist.
4: Yeah.
3: So when everything is in a beautiful relationship, then it'll be an outstanding experience that can't be imagined in any other place.
2: Sounds fascinating. And tomorrow night, it's at 7:30?
3: Yeah, 7:30.
2: At St. John's Anglican Cathedral at 816 Spadina Crescent East.
3: Yes.
2: And tickets are $50 regular?
3: $50 for the adults and $30 for students.
2: Okay.
3: And children under 12 with an adult are free.
2: Okay.
3: And so well, there are some other arrangements. Sometimes teachers come and they have a special arrangement. But anyway, we haven't raised the price over many years, but our ticket is not able to pay for the fee.
2: Oh, okay. You
3: know, so it's only because we have a generous donor that we're able to bring this fine artist to Saskatoon.
2: That sounds wonderful. Where can people get tickets?
3: Well, tickets are available online. So we have a site. It's called Guston House on Facebook. And so if you would go to Facebook, you should be able to find, you know, the things that you would allow purchasing of tickets online.
2: Okay.
3: But there will be tickets available at the desk.
2: Perfect.
3: Yes. So people can come last minute and I'm sure there'll be space.
2: Awesome. Okay. Everybody, tomorrow night, 7:30 at St. Anglican's Church. Thank you very much, Greg.
3: Thank you very much.
2: All right, first up, we're going to listen to a band that's coming to town soon. This is Sons of Arrakis, and then we're going to follow it up with some Removal.

0: What are you doing?
1: That was removal with the eighth track off of their second album called Hello, My Name is Relevant. We started the show off with Sons of Arrakis with Scattering from Volume 2. Now we're going to hear from a band from Montreal called Dissimulator, who are on 20 Bucks Spin. Kind of a techie thrash band with Alloyed from their upcoming album Artifice Dissolves. Then Locals Landfall with Sister Evelyn. And then we're going to end this half hour off with a new single from Down, who haven't had any music for a while. So this is called Blood Oath.

0: Look, there's another one.
1: And another. And another. My God, they're everywhere.
0: Oh, wow, some great shows coming up this month.
1: Hey, yeah, look at that.
0: City Life is Saskatoon's premier events poster. 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
6: 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For the break, we heard new stuff from Down and a band from Montreal called The Simulator. And we heard from Landfall as well, locals that we love. We're going to move along with my favorite, I think my favorite release from last week. This and the Ken Pomeroy, but this band from Portugal called Cobra Fuma. Album's called, what is it? Droga Total. We're going to listen to Meninos Das Tocas, and then we'll follow it up with Earth Alter, with Hawk and Swan, and then Taxi Girls, Highs and Lows.

All right, I screwed up. I was going to play Taxi Girls, but I played Wax Mannequin instead. That was Even Then from the Red Brain. We also heard from Cobra Fuma with Meninos Das Tocas and Earth Alter with Hawk and Swan. Let's listen to some Ken Palmer right now. She just released her EP, Tonight's News, and it's all covers. I think there's, what, six of them? We're going to hear two of them. We're going to hear This Old Guitar and then Sentimental Lady. And then Andy Schaaf has some new music coming out, and I believe it is like demos, maybe? Anyways, we're going to listen to Losing. And then, time permitted, we will listen to Where This World Ends from the Night Eternal.

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2: Since 1988, Amigos Cantina has played host to the best shows in Saskatoon. 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
2: There's Pub Stumpers trivia every Wednesday, and hey, while you're there, why not grab some of the Tex-Mex cuisine that's made Amigos Cantina one of Canada's best restaurants. 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